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About the hour, I forgot the shower. Says o ashkando akawa. You don't have to pay. You don't have to be the anything you say. Try not to be. 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

got me when I lose it. 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

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Always. Nothing's gonna change my love for you.

A very happy morning to you, Jordan, and the world. Thank you for making Radio Jordan a part of your breakfast routine. I am your Zada, and I'll be keeping you company all the way through your morning commute with great music and all your local updates. So what's on your breakfast plate today? So, sabah al-khair from the capital, Amman, to the world. If you're driving, take it easy on the roads. If you're stuck in traffic, be patient and enjoy the music. Today is the 22nd of September, so happy birthday to all of those celebrating their birthdays today. It's the last day of the Virgo season. So, my friends, the weather is going to be moderate today, most parts of the country. And highs will reach 31 degrees here in Amman, 39 in Aqaba and the Jordan Valley. Special prizes and giveaways after the hour of 10. I'll ask you a question. If your answer is correct, your name will enter the raffle and we'll announce the name of the lucky winner at around 10:30. Rise and shine, everyone. How are we feeling today? Our WhatsApp number is 0780435111. Please write your names on Instagram, Radio Jordan 963, and on Facebook, Radio Jordan 96.3 FM. Hey, Tima, you're a bit late today. Well, this is really good news to me. This means that you are listening right now. Sah? So, good morning, sweetheart. Have a great day at school. Rise and shine. You are definitely a princess. I know you're gonna love this one.

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1: All right. Shadi Rawashda all the way in Qatar. Good morning. Rise and shine, wishing you a beautiful Tuesday ahead. It's the middle of the week, my friends, halfway to the weekend, so hang on.

So, my friends, every sunrise is a reminder that God's plan is bigger than your problems. Be grateful for today. Stay positive always. Keep going with faith. Better days are coming. So believe, hope, and never ever give up.

China Corrida, that was Quincy Jones for our friend Omar. So my friends, the U.S. Embassy in Amman celebrated the 250th anniversary of American independence, bringing together members of the royal family, senior Jordanian officials, diplomats, business leaders, and friends of the United States. So the event is part of a year-long celebration honoring 250 years since the signing of the Declaration of Independence and the enduring American ideas and founding principles that continue to guide the United States in its new era of American greatness. The celebration also underscored the strong and enduring partnership between the United States and Jordan.

All Night Long. That was Lionel Richie on Radio Jordan. So my friends, Ajloun National University participated in the third International Scientific Conference held at Baku, Raisin University in Azerbaijan, titled Cognitive Integration Between Applied and Human Sciences for Sustainable Development and Facing the Challenges of Digital Transformation. So according to university statement issued yesterday, Aysel Esmadi from the university's Faculty of Law presented a research paper titled Resource Management and Its Impact on Achieving Sustainable Development Under the Rules of International Law and Applied Analytical Study. So the paper examined legal frameworks governing resource management and their role in advancing the Sustainable Development Goals, SDGs, amid challenges posed by digital transformation.

Well, my friends, European Airlines are resuming scheduled flights to and from Jordan following the kingdom's removal from the European Union Aviation Safety Agency's EASA Conflict Zone Information Bulletin. And this is according to the Civil Aviation Regulatory Commission, CARC. So they said that Hungary-based Wizz Air will resume flights to Queen Alia International Airport, Kaya, today, operating twice weekly after a suspension of several months. The first returning Wizz Air flight is expected to arrive with a high passenger load, reflecting continued demand for travel to Jordan. They added that the resumption of European flights is expected to boost tourism and commercial activity. Ryanair is also scheduled to resume operations at the end of October, linking Jordan with four major European destinations and expanding low-cost travel options.

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song dates back to the year 1985. Eddie Murphy, Party All the Time. So my friends, enjoy today while it's still happening. Life gives us memories instead of rewinds. So make your moments count and your memories worth keeping. Bilal, good morning, rise and shine. He says, may today bring you new hope, positive energy and beautiful opportunities. Believe that something good is on its way. I second that. Good morning, Bilal. Another good morning, Sabah Al Khair, going out to Lalit all the way from India and to our friend Hisham. Bonjour. Good morning to you too, Wafa.

Well, my friends, Minister of Culture Mustafa Rawashde on Sunday inaugurated the 11th Jordan International Film Festival at the Royal Cultural Center in Amman. So the five-day festival features 8 films in the official competition alongside 6 films produced by the Ministry of Culture and 6 films by students from Jordanian universities. The festival received 2,099 films from around the world, which were screened and evaluated by specialized committees before the final selection. So, this year's edition coincides with the ministry's focus on the Jordanian narrative program launched by Crown Prince Hussein from Tafile. So, Jordanian narrative is closely linked to filmmaking as a knowledge, intellectual, and historical framework that gives cinematic works their local and global identity and depth. Filmmaking contributes to strengthening an identity that connects people's history with their lives, values, customs, traditions, and relationship with place.

All right, Amir Lamouche, good morning to you, to Ola and to Raya. He says, Ghada, you have a beautiful voice and I like your choices of songs, your taste in music, and your interesting information. Thank you so much for all the lovely words. I really appreciate it. Hisham, your song is up next. It will take us to the 9 a.m. news summary. After that, we'll be back for the second part of the show. Stay tuned. Don't you go anywhere.

0: 9 a.m. is the time here at Radio Jordan. His Majesty King Abdullah is taking part in the UN General Assembly meetings in New York and is due to deliver Jordan's address today at the opening session of the 81st session in the presence of His Royal Highness Crown Prince Al Hussein. On the sidelines of the session, His Majesty will hold talks with a number of world leaders and heads of participating delegations. On the sidelines of the 81st session of the United Nations General Assembly in New York, His Majesty held separate meetings yesterday with Cyprus President Nikos Christotoulidis and the Grand Duke of Luxembourg during the meetings attended by His Royal Highness Crown Prince Al Hussein bin Abdullah II. The King underscored the deep-rooted ties between Jordan and both Cyprus and Luxembourg, reaffirming the commitment to further strengthening cooperation across various fields. Also, His Majesty King Abdullah held the separate meetings with Kuwait Crown Prince Sheikh Sabah Khalid Al-Ahmad Al-Sabah and Lebanon Prime Minister Nawaf Salam. During the meetings, His Majesty reiterated the need to step up joint Arab efforts to restore calm in the region and safeguard the security and sovereignty of Arab states. Sheikh Sabah conveyed to the King the greetings of Kuwait Emir Sheikh Mash'al Al-Ahmad Al-Jaber Al-Sabah, and His Majesty asked Sheikh Sabah to express best wishes to Sheikh Mash'al. During the meeting with Sheikh Sabah, the King affirmed his condemnation of Iran's attacks on Kuwait and other Arab Gulf states, whose security and stability is central to a broader regional peace. In New York yesterday, His Royal Highness Crown Prince Al Hussein bin Abdullah met yesterday with Uber CEO Daira Khirsoshahi and Hamza Sirhan, founder of the CEO of Oxhaven Technologies, which specializes in artificial intelligence solutions. The meeting covered areas of potential cooperation in tourism services sector, ways of coordination with the Jordan Service Initiative, and the expansion of Uber services in Jordan. The Gulf Cooperation Council and the Muslim World League have condemned the storming of Al-Aqsa Mosque compound by Israeli National Security Minister Itamar Ben-Gvir and groups of settlers under the protection of Israeli forces. The condemnation comes as tensions continue to rise in the occupied West Bank, with Israeli occupation forces carrying out more raids and arrests, tightening restrictions at checkpoints and entrances to towns and cities. And moderate conditions are forecast in the hilly areas today, relatively hot elsewhere in the country, with highs at 31 in Amman and 39 in Aqaba and the Jordan Valley. And that is the end of the news at about 4 minutes past the hour.
1: نحتفي بمن يصنعون الأثر كل يوم إلى فرسان الميدان التربوي الذين جعلوا من الإبداع بصمتهم. رشحوا أنفسكم لنتعرف على نماذج التميز في ميداننا التربوي، كما بإمكانكم ترشيح التربويين الذين تركوا أثراً وبصمةً 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

Good morning, everyone. Welcome back to the second part of the Tuesday Breakfast Show with yours, Zada. Today is the 22nd of September. Happy birthday to all of those celebrating their birthdays today. Saluting all the lovely Virgos. Good morning, early birds. You're tuned in to the Breakfast Show right here on Radio Jordan. So wherever you are listening from this Tuesday morning, at home, the kitchen, or already on the road, welcome to the show.

So we have special prizes and giveaways, my friends. After the hour of 10, the game begins. I'll ask you a question. If your answer is correct, your name will enter the raffle. So we can send in the correct answers to 0780435111. Please write your names. Good times and good music on Radio Jordan 96.3 FM. You just heard The Real Thing. Very good song. You to me are everything.

Big in Japan, all right. Beautiful one from the 80s by Alphaville. So Amri Lamouge is into a song by Dr. Alban. I don't have that particular song, so I play you It's My Life. How about that? So my friends, sometimes God slows things down, not to deny you, but to prepare you properly.

Remember my friends when this music went viral back in the day, 2014? Now think of this. How beautiful is it to find someone who asks for nothing but your company?

أروى good morning. أروى الشروقي أهلا وسهلا. Thank you so much for being part of the morning show. So it's 9:33. If you just joined us, it's the second part of the Tuesday breakfast show with yours, Rada. I'm here up until the hour of 11. So let me remind you once again of our WhatsApp number 0780435111. Please write your names. Special dedication from Hisham Hawari to his nephew Yazan Smadi on his newborn twins Faris and Rina. Alf alf mabrook.

Abdelkader Saoudi, good morning to you. Welcome to the show. Good morning to Nasreen Al-Ghazaz. Also, good morning to Mahmoud Qasim. Welcome to the show. Fadi Abu Aissa, sabah al-khair to you. And good morning to Sarah Al-Haddad.

a very special good morning going out to Ayachi. Says I love the music today. Also, good morning to Maysoon. Sabah al khair, Maysoon. Ghada Fawzi, good morning.

I'm really glad and happy that you are enjoying the music, my friends. Hisham is saying lovely tunes since the early morning. Thank you so much, Chef Ala Varouqa. Good morning, sabah al khair to you. Yes, good vibes only. Negativity is not allowed at all. Thank you so much, and hey, have a great, great Tuesday ahead.

I really thank everybody sending messages. They say the music is great today. Naveen, good morning. Tahani Sabalaish, Jana, Dawood. Who else? Please write your names, guys. Someone sending me, I like Julio's song. Julio's great. Your name, please. Thank you so much. I guess it is time to play it with one more song before the end of the show. And Nesrin Al-Ghazaz is saying a special hi to Chef Ala Varoka. She says, "You are always shining like a star." Yes, she is. Ayat Abu Lubbe, good morning to you. So I'll be back after the news for the third and last part of the show. And stay tuned for the game, prizes and giveaways. Used to be so easy.

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1: She's crazy like a fool.

Yeah, hello, welcome back, everyone. It's the third and last part of the Tuesday Breakfast Show with yours, Lada. Today is the 22nd of September. So it's the middle of the week, halfway to the weekend. Hang on. Auni Qawar, good morning, bonjour, thank you so much. Reem Sayed, good morning, ahlan wa sahlan. Another good morning going out to our good old friend, Omar Karache. He says, Ghada, you sent me soaring above the clouds today. Thank you. I really appreciate it, Ya Omar. Welcome back on track. Good morning to you.

Participating much lately because of work pressure, but whenever I get the chance, I tune in and listen to you. Ya ahlan wa sahlan. Good morning. Welcome back on track. Maria, good morning. Sabah al khair. Another good morning going out to Naveen once again. Thank you so much. And Nisreen is enjoying the songs. She says great, great songs today. Thank you. All right, so let the game begin, my friends. The prize for today is a 50 JD coupon from the Military Consumer Establishment. Here's the deal. Send in the correct answers to 0780435111 and please write your names. So here's the question. Which song contains the famous line, "We don't need no education"? So which song contains the famous line, "We don't need no education"? Yalla, send in the correct answers to 0780435111. Please, please, please write your names.

Naveen, the question one more time. Which song contains the famous line, "We don't need no education"? Hisham got it right. Saif, Salman, yep, correct answer. Good luck with the raffle.

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So which song contains the famous line we don't need no education? Send in the correct answers to 0780435111. Please write your names. The prize for today is a 50 JD coupon from the Military Consumer Establishment.

جبال الخواد غالية حسن جنى داوود and فاديا أبو عيسى. Good luck with the raffles. Raffle. It's only one raffle. And your answers are correct. So I'm going to repeat the question one more time. Which song contains the famous line, "We don't need no education"? Waiting for your correct answers on 0780435111. Please write your names.

Hakmat Al-Khawadeh, yes, correct answer. All the luck in the world. Good morning to Wafa. One more time, yes, correct answer. Lujain Mustafa. Good morning to Bushra. Yes, Bushra. Correct answer.

Nariman Daraisa, good morning to you. Yes, correct answer. Another good morning going out to Malak Al Hamza. Yes, correct answer. And Hisham Al Awawde, correct answer. In a little bit, we'll mention the name of the lucky winner. So stay tuned. The question is, which song contains the famous line, "We don't need no education"? Our WhatsApp number is 0780435 111.

So I guess today our winner is gonna tell you the story. Okay. Sara Khadr Al-Haddad, Alf Alf Mabrook, you won with us a 50 JD coupon from the Military Consumer Establishment. You can collect the prizes next month. Okay, Sara? Alf Alf Mabrook to you, hard luck for the others. And the question is, which song contains the famous line, "We don't need no education"? Yep, the correct answer is Pink Floyd, of course. So... Alf Mabrook to Sara Khadr Al-Haddad, our lucky winner for today. Please come back tomorrow for more prizes and more giveaways.

Jordan. Radio Jordan.

If a picture paints a thousand words, then why can't I paint you? The words will never show the you I've come to know. And if a face could launch a thousand ships, then where am I to go? There's no one home but you. You're all that's left me to. And when, my love, for life is running dry, you come. You come and pour yourself on me. If a man could be two places at one time, well, I'd be with you tomorrow and today beside you. All the way. If the world should stop revolving, spinning, spinning slowly down to die, I'd spend the end with you. And when the world was through, one by one, the stars would all go out. Then you and I would simply fly away.

That was Dara, the winner of the Eurovision Song Contest for the year 2026, Bangaranga, representing Bulgaria. So today is the Independence Day in Bulgaria. It marks a significant moment of freedom and pride. It celebrates the day when Bulgaria declared its full independence from the Ottoman Empire, alleviating itself from a principality to a kingdom. So this day symbolizes the culmination of a long struggle for sovereignty and national identity. Bulgarians view it as a pivotal point in their history, representing the resolve and spirit of a people determined to stand on their own. So I'm going to play it with Aziz from Bulgaria.

All right. Have you ever heard about Fuchsia, a smart ring that records meetings with AI? Well, there is no shortage of device formats designed for taking meeting notes, available as pendants, pins, and credit card-sized devices. But that hasn't stopped Fuchsia from launching a new device that does the same job in the form of a ring. A comfortable design, though one that may raise some privacy concerns. So the ring is one of the simplest formats for someone who wants to press a button and start recording right away. The new Index 01 ring from B lets you long press the button to record a note or a reminder. The Stream Ring made by Sandbar works similarly through a control panel on top. The Fuchsia Ring, meanwhile, takes a different path, making meeting note taking its primary function. So the ring, my friends, has a button that can be double pressed to start recording, then double pressed again to stop it. The button can also be long pressed to ask questions of Fuchsia's AI-powered assistant, though this feature only works when the app is open. So the ring includes a light indicating recording status alongside a vibration motor that alerts the user when recording. It's notable for its light weight of under 6 grams and uses titanium on both its inner and outer surfaces, likely as a coating. So my friends, the company says that Fuchsia Ring can record notes for up to 8 hours on a single charge. The device also comes with a relatively large plastic case that can recharge the ring up to 3 times. Now, the disappointing side of the Fuchsia Ring is the software. The app itself is somewhat confusing. They say every time you record short notes, you found AI-generated analysis longer than the notes themselves.

Anytime I'll Be There. That was Polanka from the year 1976. Well, I guess my time is up for now. I would like to thank all of you for tuning in. I'll be back, inshallah, if all goes well, tomorrow morning, 8 to 11 for the Wednesday breakfast show. Before I leave, my friends, please keep honoring yourself with positive thoughts, an open mind, self-belief, patience, kind words, self-acceptance, rest, gratitude, empathy, supportive people, hope, and love. Gonna wrap it up with a great, great one. When you tell me that you love me. Ciao, everyone. Ghada's out. See you tomorrow morning, inshallah.

11 a.m. is the time here at Radio Jordan. His Majesty King Abdullah is taking part in the UN General Assembly meetings in New York and is due to deliver Jordan's address today at the opening session of its 81st session in

0: the presence of His Royal Highness Crown Prince Al Hussein. On the sidelines of the 81st session of the United Nations General Assembly, the King held separate meetings yesterday, attended by His Royal Highness Crown Prince Al Hussein bin Abdullah II. His Majesty met with Cyprus President Nikos Christotolidis and Grand Duke of Luxembourg. His Majesty said that, or rather, His Majesty King Abdullah II also met with European Council President Antonio Costa and emphasized Jordan's commitment to building on its strategic and comprehensive partnership with the EU. In New York yesterday, His Royal Highness Crown Prince Al Hussein bin Abdullah met yesterday with Uber CEO Dara Khrostoshahi and Hamza Serhan, founder of CEO of Ops Heaven Technologies, which specializes in artificial intelligence solutions. The meeting covered areas of potential cooperation in tourism services sector, ways of coordination with the Jordan Source Initiative, and the expansion of Uber services in Jordan. Discussions with Serhan centered on intellectual property cooperation in Jordan and opportunities to deliver technological and artificial intelligence innovation in the kingdom through National Council for Future Technology Initiatives. For his part, Foreign Minister Ayman al-Safadi participated in a meeting in New York that brought together the foreign ministers of Indonesia, Pakistan, Turkey, Saudi Arabia, Qatar, and Egypt, as well as Minister of State of the UAE Ministry of Foreign Affairs. The meeting took place on the sidelines of the 81st session of the United Nations General Assembly in New York. Israeli attacks across the Gaza Strip killed at least 4 Palestinians, including 11-year-old boy. At least 73,914 people have been killed since Israel's genocidal war on Gaza began on October the 7th, 2023. The U.S. has said that the door is open for Iran to return to the negotiations table. Speaking in New York on the sidelines of the U.N. General Assembly, U.S. Ambassador to the U.N. Mike Waltz said that the Trump administration believes time is on its side in the conflict with Iran, which began on February the 28th. He dismissed as fantastical reports that Tehran has demanded an end to U.S. sanctions and preparations as conditions for renewed talks. And moderate conditions are forecast in the hilly areas today, relatively hot elsewhere in the country, with highs at 31 degrees in Amman and 39 in Aqaba and the Jordan Valley. And that is the end of the news at nearly 4 minutes past the hour.
1: Many come and go. Come and go. But this one is here to stay forever.
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1: in Amman, 99.7 in Aqaba, 90.9 in the north, 96.1 in the Dead Sea and the Jordan Valley, and worldwide, jrtv.gov.au
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12 noon is the time here at Radio Jordan. His Majesty the King is due to deliver Jordan's speech today at the opening session of the UN General Assembly in New York. His Majesty holds talks with a number of world leaders on the sidelines of the UN General Assembly. And the U.S. says the door is open for Iran to return to the negotiations table. Those were the main points, and now the news in detail. His Majesty King Abdullah is taking part in the UN General Assembly meetings in New York and is due to deliver Jordan's address today at the opening session of its 81st session in the presence of His Royal Highness Crown Prince Al Hussein. On the sidelines of the 81st session of the United Nations General Assembly, the King held separate meeting yesterday attended by His Royal Highness Crown Prince Al Hussein bin Abdullah II. His Majesty met with the Cyprus President Nikos Christotoulidis and the Grand Duke of Luxembourg. During the meetings, the King underscored the deep-rooted ties between Jordan and both Cyprus and Luxembourg, reaffirming the commitment to further strengthening cooperation across various fields. Speaking about recent developments in the region, His Majesty the King reiterated the importance of stepping up international efforts to restore calm and supporting Syria and Lebanon's efforts to safeguard their security, sovereignty, and the safety of their citizens. His Majesty King Abdullah II met with European Council President Antonio Costa and emphasized Jordan's commitment to building on its strategic and comprehensive partnership with the EU. The King noted that the Kingdom looks forward to hosting the Jordan-EU Investment Conference in November. The talks also addressed key regional developments, with the King underscoring the need for the international community to step up efforts to put an end to the ongoing escalation in the region and safeguard the security and sovereignty of Arab states. His Majesty warned of the dangers of Israel's increasing violations in the West Bank and Jerusalem and urged support for Lebanon and Syria's efforts to maintain their security and the safety of their citizens. Also, in the margin of the 81st session of the United Nations General Assembly, His Majesty King Abdullah held separate meetings with Kuwait Crown Prince Sheikh Sabah Khalid Al-Ahmad Al-Sabah and Lebanon Prime Minister Nawaf Salam. During the meetings, His Majesty reiterated the need to step up joint Arab efforts to restore calm in the region and safeguard the security and sovereignty of Arab states. Sheikh Sabah conveyed to the King the greetings of Kuwait Emir Sheikh Mish'al Al-Ahmad Al-Jaber Al-Sabah, and His Majesty asked Sheikh Sabah to express best wishes to Sheikh Mish'al. During the meeting with Sheikh Sabah, the King affirmed his condemnation of Iran's attacks on Kuwait and other Arab Gulf states whose security and stability is central to a broader regional peace. In New York, His Royal Highness Crown Prince Al Hussein bin Abdullah II met yesterday with the Uber CEO Dara Khrushtoshahi and Hamza Al-Sarhan, founder of the CEO of Ops Hafen Technologies, which specializes in artificial intelligence solutions.

Foreign Minister Ayman al-Safadi participated in a meeting in New York that brought together the foreign ministers of Indonesia, Pakistan, Turkey, Saudi Arabia, Qatar, and Egypt, as well as Minister of State at the UAE Ministry of Foreign Affairs. Israeli attacks across the Gaza Strip killed at least 4 Palestinians, including an 11-year-old boy. At least 73,914 people have been killed since Israel's genocidal war on Gaza began on October the 7th, 2023. Yemen's government-affiliated brigade said that they have destroyed 5 Houthi military vehicles on Kahbub front overlooking the Bab el-Mandeb Strait, killing all those inside. The reported strike comes amid renewed fighting across several Yemeni fronts since July, with clashes intensifying in September. And the U.S. has said that the door is open for Iran to return to the negotiating table. Speaking in New York on the sidelines of the U.N. General Assembly, the U.S. Ambassador to the U.N., Mike Waltz, said that the Trump administration believes time is on its side in the conflict with Iran, which began on February 28th. He dismissed as fantastical reports that Tehran has demanded an end to U.S. sanctions and reparations as conditions for renewed talks. And to end this hour's news bulletin, here are the main points once again. His Majesty the King is due to deliver Jordan's speech today at the opening session of the UN General

General Assembly in New York. His Majesty holds talks with a number of world leaders on the sidelines of the UN General Assembly. And the US says the door is open for Iran to return to the negotiations table.

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1: in Amman, 99.7 in Aqaba, 90.9 in the north, 96.1 in the Dead Sea and the Jordan Valley, and worldwide, jrtv.gov.au
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1: in Amman, 99.7 in Aqaba, 90.9 in the north, 96.1 in the Dead Sea and the Jordan Valley, and worldwide, jrtv.gov.co
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0: 2 p.m. is the time here, Radio Jordan broadcasting from Amman. I'm Rana Hassan. Good afternoon. His Majesty King Abdullah will deliver Jordan's speech today at the opening session of the United Nations General Assembly meetings in New York. His Majesty meets with leaders and officials on the sidelines of the UN meetings, stressing the importance of intensifying international efforts to restore calm in the region. Crown Prince Al Hussein meets in New York with the CEOs of two major global American companies. The foreign minister says Jordan has been dealing with refugees for decades, noting that the kingdom is among the countries that have hosted the largest numbers of refugees. Gaza's health ministry says hospitals across the enclave received 5 bodies and 25 people injured over the past 24 hours. The United Nations Refugee Agency says tens of thousands more people could be displaced in Yemen as fighting intensifies. Iran says it can reopen the Strait of Hormuz within 7 days if the United States eases military pressure and lifts its blockade on Iranian ports. And at least 5 people are killed in Russian attacks on various areas across Ukraine.
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3 p.m. is the time here. Radio Jordan broadcasting from Amman. I'm Rana Hassan. Good afternoon. His Majesty King Abdullah II is taking part in the UN General Assembly meetings in New York and is due to deliver Jordan's address today at the opening session of the 81st session in the presence of His Royal Highness Crown Prince Al Hussein. Foreign Minister Ayman al-Safadi says Jordan has been hosting refugees for decades and is among the countries that have received the largest numbers of refugees. Speaking at a UN Office for the Coordination of Humanitarian Affairs event, al-Safadi said Jordan is working to provide refugees with a dignified life, but UN agencies are facing serious funding challenges. He warned that leaving refugees to face poverty, hunger, and lack of education would prevent them from becoming productive members of their host communities. Israeli attacks on Gaza have killed 5 Palestinians and injured 25 others over the past 24 hours. The health ministry in Gaza says the overall death toll from the Israeli military aggression since October 2023 has risen to nearly 73,920, with more than 174,900 people injured. Iran says it could reopen the Strait of Hormuz within 7 days if the United States eases military pressure and lifts its blockade of Iranian ports. A senior Iranian official said Tehran was ready to resume diplomacy with Washington through mediators during the UN General Assembly, but said President Masoud Pezeshkian would not meet U.S. President Donald Trump in New York. Meanwhile, U.S. Secretary of State Marco Rubio said the U.S. is open to speaking with Iranians at the U.N. General Assembly, but not meeting is currently scheduled. The United Nations Refugee Agency says tens of thousands more people could be displaced in Yemen as fighting intensifies. The UNHCR says more than 130,000 people have already been displaced this month, with an additional 100,000 potentially forced home from their homes over the next 3 months. Russia has carried out overnight missile and drone attacks on industrial and energy facilities across Ukraine, killing at least 3 people. Meanwhile, Russian officials said a Ukrainian drone attack on the Samara region killed 1 person and wounded 4 others. The latest strikes come as Ukrainian President Volodymyr Zelensky prepares to meet U.S. President Donald Trump at the United Nations in New York. And fair weather is expected in the hilly areas and the plains tonight. Moderate in the Jordan Valley, the Dead Sea, and the port city of Aqaba, with lows at 18 in Amman and 26 in Aqaba. And with this, we come to the end of this hour's news summary, with the time coming up to 4 minutes past the hour. Thank you for listening.

0: Jordan. 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And more of it.
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0: What's on your mind? That's what I thought. Banging out more rock. Hey, we only stop the music when we feel like it. And right now, we don't feel like doing that.
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0: Rocks.

All right, Jordan. So it is a wonderful good day to each and every one of you, wherever you are. It is exactly 12 minutes past the hour of 4. And I'm your host, Sidan Hassan, here behind the mics live till the hour of 6 p.m. with the ride for today.

So today is the 22nd of September 2026. And is the ride up until the hour of six, as I just remember, as I actually just mentioned. And well, basically, you are all used to me in a bit. I'm going to be back with the weather update. Following that will be some of our local news. Now, for you guys to know that we will be broadcasting live during the show, the speech of His Majesty King Abdullah II from the UN General Assembly later on during the show once it begins. Now, you guys know that usually during the ride, I've got two lucky winners and I usually have a pop-up question. Now, since time is not easy for today, I would say, all I want you to do is send in your name and just tell me that you are tuned in Arabic out of four parts. I want your name in Arabic out of four parts to our WhatsApp number, which is 07804351111.

All right, so that was One Kiss with Calvin Harris and Dua Lipa, and good afternoon to all of you out there. Okay, so Jordan, as I said, today, since time is going to be tight, and you guys have all heard the news that His Majesty the King will be delivering Jordan's speech at the 81st UN General Assembly today. So once that begins, we will be broadcasting His Majesty the King's speech live on the waves of Radio Jordan. So therefore, it's going to be light news from here and there, a bit of what's going on around the kingdom, and there won't be a pop-up question, but there will be two lucky winners. As usual, our first lucky winner will be winning a 20 Jordanian dinar coupon from the MCE. The second one will be winning from Al Manasir two coupons worth 20 Jordanian dinars each. So all I want you guys to do is send in your name in Arabic out of four parts to our WhatsApp number 0780435111. Your name out of four parts, al-ism al-ruba'i, arba maqata. Okay, this is what I want. What else do I want to say? What can I say? Some of you guys are asking for songs that I don't have. That's number one. Please be very specific with the songs that you asked for, okay? That's all I want you to do. Be very, very, very specific. Because, I mean, I don't have a huge... I have a huge library, but maybe your songs are not there, okay? Once you want to listen to a song, make sure that you send me the name of the song and the singer all together.

Okay, so Jordan, in a bit, I will be back with all of your emails and messages that you have sent me here, and I will be reading your messages out loud. But before that, please bear with me. I'm going to be highlighting our weather forecast. What is it to expect for the rest of the day and for tomorrow during daytime? So basically, autumn is like behind the door. I mean, tomorrow it's going to be the exact first day of the season of autumn. Tomorrow, September the 23rd. So it is mild autumn temperatures expected across much of the kingdom. It is the weather forecast is going to be mild. There is wind in different areas of the kingdom. It's going to be much easier than what it used to be. So we are edging a bit lower tomorrow, Wednesday, than our annual norm. You will feel a bit cold. It's not going to be cold, but it's going to be cooler during the morning hours, but then temperatures are going to pick up. So for today, temperatures reached a high of 31 degrees. They will be going down to about 18 degrees in the evening hours in Amman, and Aqaba did see a high of 37. It will be going down to about 22 degrees Celsius in the evening hours. Now, for you guys to know about Thursday and Friday is going to be almost the same. So Wednesday, Thursday, and Friday are going to be almost the same. Now, as for what you need to wear, during daytime, you need your normal t-shirt, but during the evening hours, you definitely need something with a long sleeve, and during the early morning hours as well. Okay, so Jordan, now it's time to go back to all of your messages. As I said, I want your name out of four parts sent to our WhatsApp number 0780435111. And Aida, no worries. I will be playing your song in a little bit. And good evening to all of you out there. Okay, so you guys are sending me your names out of four parts to be one of my lucky winners of the day. Please remember that if you had one with Brady Jordan, you will not be winning again, because we need to give space. You know, it's only fair to give a fair chance to everybody who is participating with our programs. And well, what can I say?

I've got good news here. And hey, Hisham Hawari, congratulations to Yazan Smadi on his newborn twins, Faris and Ghina. Ghina or Ghina? I think it's Ghina, right? Allah yibarik lo, ويتربوا بعزه. So congratulations, Yazan, on your newborn twins. I hope that you will enjoy everything of your fatherhood. And well, to be honest, I didn't know what is it that I would like to dedicate. But, you know, having twins reminds me of my own self, by the way, because my kids are twins as well. It's the most amazing feeling in the whole wide world. Allah yahmihum wa yubarik lak fihum. Enjoy them, Yazan. Enjoy every moment with your newborns. So from the team of Radio Jordan, I chose this one. And by the way, I'm going to be following it with the song that you asked for before earlier, Hisham. I hope that you will enjoy it. This is from the team of Radio Jordan to you, and congratulations, Yazan.

All right, so that was another brick in the wall and Pink Floyd, and it is a wonderful good day to all of you out there once again. And well, basically for today, for all of you guys who are asking what is today's question, today there is no question, okay? All I want you to do is that, just to let me know that you are tuned in, I want you to say, to actually send your name in Arabic, 2078043511. Your name out of four parts. Okay, that's all I want you to do. No question for today because time is tight, and we will be actually broadcasting His Majesty King Abdullah II's speech at the UN General Assembly that is happening right now. It did start right now. So once His Majesty the King delivers the speech, we will be broadcasting it live. So basically, all I want you guys to do is send your name out of four parts in Arabic to our number for me to know that you are tuned in. And now it's time for our local news.

Okay, so I am writing down all of your names, and for you guys to know that whoever had won with us earlier, now I will not give you another chance, because a lot of people who are participating and they did not win with Radio Jordan deserve a fair chance. But moving on to our first story of our local news, this is something that is quite interesting, and I want to highlight that there is basically around the kingdom, lots is going on.

Now, a lot of people that I know, and at some point in life, it was me, myself. I did have my kids go for kickboxing. And what you need to know is that Jordan's junior kickboxing team made a strong start at the World Championship in Italy, securing 5 victories on the opening day of competition in a tournament featuring 3,800 athletes from 74 countries. Now, the Jordanian delegation is headed by Jordan Kickboxing Federation President and the coaching staff and the technical team. And the referees are Imad Jbour, Antalal Rifai, and team doctor is Khairallah. They are also part of the delegation, and the team did secure 5 victories on the opening day of the competition. So basically, once again, thinking about it, you know, securing 5 places, 5 victories on the first day. If your kids want to go kickboxing, then make sure that they are at the right place and being trained with the right people. And trust me, they will make it to international levels. Okay, so that's the first story that I had in my pocket for you guys. I'll be back in a bit with the second story. And right now, I want to leave you with a song that actually caught my ear. This is called Inside My Soul. It's a remix of lots of music.

All right, Jordan. So that was Hurt and One Republic. And it is a wonderful good day to each and every one of you once again. I hope that you are enjoying everything related to the ride for today. Now, it's time for me to announce the names of our lucky winners. But before I do announce them, I've got one last piece of our local news that I'm going to be mentioning. And Noor, I did play another brick in the wall just a little while ago. So if you want to ask for something else, it will be my pleasure to play it.

All right, Jordan. Well, basically, what is it that I wanted to highlight? This is the last story before I announce it. Now, I'm going to stop receiving your messages right now because I have enough messages, honestly. First of all, Tahani, thank you so much for the lovely message here. Thank you, honestly. I mean, your words always lift up my spirit. Once you send me messages, I just feel good. Trust me, this is how it is.

Okay, so the last story is about the Zakat Fund. I don't know if you heard the news or not, but this is to know that the Zakat Fund Board of Directors approved the payment of nearly 100,000 Jordanian dinars in outstanding financial liabilities owed by 117 indebted women who met the fund's eligibility criteria. Now, the fund provides assistance through Zakat, an obligatory form of giving in Islam under which eligible Muslims give a prescribed portion of their wealth to designated beneficiaries. The decision was taken during a meeting chaired by Minister of Awqaf and Islamic Affairs, and the board approved the renovation of 13 homes belonging to low-income families across several areas in the kingdom following the completion of required technical assessments, as well as a number of rehabilitation projects aimed at empowering eligible families. And members reviewed the fund's financial position and discussed decisions and recommendations related to the work of Zakat committees operating across the kingdom. Now, Al-Khalaila did highlight the importance of the trust placed in the Zakat fund by Zakat payers and donors, noting its role in supporting eligible families and strengthening social solidarity. Okay, so that's it for right now. For all of the stories that I had in my pocket for you guys, what else do I want to say? I want to tell you that I'm going to be playing one song that will take us to the news, and I will be back after the news. Remember that once His Majesty King Abdullah II's speech is broadcasted, we will be broadcasting the speech live on the waves of Radio Jordan. So stay tuned with us, and leaving you with Your Blood, Aurora. I did not mention the names of our lucky winners, but that will happen after the news. All right?

5 p.m. is the time here, Radio Jordan broadcasting from Amman. I'm Rana Hassan. Good afternoon. His Majesty King Abdullah II is taking part in the UN General Assembly meetings in New York and is due to deliver Jordan's address today at the opening session of the 81st session in the presence of His Royal Highness Crown Prince Al Hussein. Foreign Minister Ayman al-Safadi has taken part in a meeting in New York with foreign ministers from the United Arab Emirates, Indonesia, Pakistan, Turkey, Saudi Arabia, Qatar, and Egypt on the sidelines of the UN General Assembly. In a statement, the ministers called for an immediate end to violations of the Gaza ceasefire and the full implementation of the comprehensive plan for Gaza, including the unhindered delivery of humanitarian aid and support for early recovery and reconstruction. Foreign Minister Ayman al-Safadi also says Jordan has been hosting refugees for decades and is among the countries that have received the largest numbers of refugees. Speaking at a UN Office for the Coordination of Humanitarian Affairs event, al-Safadi said Jordan is working to provide refugees with a dignified life, but UN agencies are facing serious funding challenges. Israeli attacks on Gaza have killed 5 Palestinians and injured 25 others over the past 24 hours. The health ministry in Gaza says the overall death toll from the Israeli military aggression since October 2023 has risen to nearly 73,920, with more than 174,900 people injured. Iran and the United States have signaled that they may be open to reviving negotiations to end their conflict, as the presidents of both countries prepare to attend the United Nations General Assembly in New York. U.S. President Donald Trump said he would be open to meeting Iranian President Masoud Pezeshkian. However, an Iranian official said there were no currently plans for a direct meeting, while adding that Iran's delegation had authority to resume talks. Iran has also said it could reopen the Strait of Hormuz to Gulf shipping if the United States eases military pressure and lifts its blockade on Iranian ports. The United Nations Refugee Agency says that tens of thousands more people could be displaced in Yemen as fighting intensifies. The UNHCR says more than 130,000 people have already been displaced this month, with an additional 100,000 potentially forced from their homes over the next 3 months. In other news, 4 people were killed in overnight Russian strikes on Ukraine's industrial heartland. Meanwhile, the Ukrainian military said it struck refineries in Russia's Samara region, killing 1 person and injuring 4 others. And fair weather is expected in the hilly areas and the plains, moderate in the Jordan Valley and the Dead Sea, with lows at 26 in Amman. At 18 in Amman and 26 in Aqaba. And with this, we come to the end of this hour's news summary with the time exactly 4 minutes past the hour. Thank you for listening. مش سامع.

And that was Alex Warren and Ordinary. And it is a wonderful good day once again to all of you out there. 22 minutes past the hour of 5. And it's time for me to announce the names of our two lucky winners of the day. Okay, so once I mention your name, please confirm that you heard your name. My first lucky winner who won themselves a coupon from the MCE worth 20 Jordanian dinars is Nibal Jamal Tawfiq Abu Shriha. Congratulations to you, Nibal. You won yourself a coupon from the MCE worth 20 Jordanian Jordanian dinars, Al-Mu'assasa Al-Askariya, and to Saif Bassam Abdul Karim Al-Salman, you won yourself two coupons from Al-Manasir gas station worth 20 Jordanian dinars each. So congratulations to you, Nibal Jamal Tawfiq Abu Shriha, and to Saif Bassam Abdul Karim Al-Salman. Congratulations to both of you, and please confirm that you heard your name. Now, Jordan, remember that we will be interrupting our broadcast once His Majesty King Abdullah II's speech starts at the 81st UN General Assembly.

All right, Jordan. So that was I'm Sorry We Lied. And hey, I'm going to be playing the Arabic song that you asked for. Ikhlas Khawalde. I think that was you. Yes. So I will be playing the song in just a little bit. Jordan, stay tuned because in a bit we will be interrupting our broadcasting and we will broadcast live the speech of His Majesty King Abdullah II at the 81st UN General Assembly. Before that, I have one last story of our local news, and this is very important. You need to hear this. This is fresh from the oven, local news. Now, this is about the Greater Amman Municipality preparing to launch the 2026-2028 plan to promote a smoke-free environment, including electronic system to monitor violations and smart smoke detection sensors, alongside the smoke-free parks and school-focused Our Health is a Trust campaign. Now, more than 25,000 people benefited from awareness programs during the first 8 months of the 2026. According to the municipality, now during the same period, 639 lecturers were and awareness sessions were held, benefiting 25,439 people. Now, the municipality also said its digital Clean Breathe campaign reached 61,000 users, generating more than 159,000 views and around 2,500 interactions. Now, as part of its monitoring efforts, specialized teams conducted 253 inspection visits, identifying 71 smoking violations and issuing 36 warnings. Inspection campaigns have also been intensified in public and in public facilities and in parks as well. Now, in support of the smoking cessation, 1,550 visitors benefited from clinic services, 418 successfully quitted smoking, and this brought the total number of people who have quit through the clinics since their establishment to more than 2,177, coinciding with the opening of the fourth clinic at the municipality's main headquarters. Now, the municipality is implementing the Smoke-Free Amman initiative in cooperation with Vital Strategies, focusing on awareness, enforcement, and support for people seeking to quit smoking. What you need to know is that the 2026-2028 plan aims to strengthen monitoring of smoking in city facilities, expand awareness efforts, and make greater use of smart technologies to detect violations. It also seeks to promote smoke-free parks and schools. Well, hopefully soon it will be a smoke-free city.

All right, so that's it for the stories that I had in my pocket for you guys. So you stay tuned with the music, and I will be back in a bit.

All right, Jordan, so I hope that you are enjoying basically the music that I'm playing and all of the songs that I am playing for you guys to know. Some of you guys are asking, when is it that we can actually pick up our vouchers and the prizes that we won? So here's the deal. Since we are in the month of September, you are welcome to visit the headquarters of JRTV early October, within the month of October, to collect your prizes. So the people who won in September will be able to receive their prizes in October, October in November, and November in December, and that's how it goes. You can come to the headquarters of JRTV within weekdays, working weekdays from Sunday to Thursday, and within working hours from 9 to 3 p.m. His Majesty King Abdullah II in a bit will be delivering Jordan's speech at the UN General Assembly. Therefore, we will be interrupting our broadcast and broadcasting it live on the waves of Radio Jordan. So right now, I just want you to have a beautiful day. And allow me to say my bye-byes right now. I'm going to be leaving you with Clementina, St. Levent. Following that will be my favorite, Ana Min Hoon, Saif Al-Safadi, and Yazan Al-Rosan. So for myself, Rana Hassan here behind the mics, have a wonderful day and stay tuned for His Majesty King Abdullah II's speech at the UN General Assembly. Put a smile on your face. Allah yahmiki ya Urdun. From myself, bye-bye from the capital, Amman.

6 p.m. is the time here, Radio Jordan, broadcasting from Amman. I'm Rana Hassan. Good evening. In the news for this evening, His Majesty King Abdullah II delivers today Jordan's address at the opening session of the UN General Assembly meetings. The foreign ministers of Jordan and seven Arab and Islamic countries stress the need to implement the Gaza plan and protect the holy sites in Jerusalem. And Iran and the United States signal that they may be open to reviving negotiations to end their conflict. Those are the headlines, and now for the news in detail. His Majesty King Abdullah II is taking part in the UN General Assembly meetings in New York and is due to deliver Jordan's address today at the opening session of its 81st session. In the presence of His Royal Highness Crown Prince Al-Hussein, over the years, the King's speeches to the General Assembly have highlighted Jordan's position on major regional and international crises, particularly the Palestinian issue, and called for political solutions based on international law and UN resolutions. The 81st session of the United Nations General Assembly has opened in New York with 130 heads of state and government and other senior officials attending. UN Secretary General Antonio Guterres says the world is facing political turmoil and major charges, stressing that military power alone cannot bring peace, while economic power alone cannot guarantee stability. Opening the general debate, Guterres said civilians had been targeted in wars, human rights had been violated, and hunger had been used as a weapon in several conflicts. He called for greater respect for human dignity and international law, saying justice is essential to achieving lasting peace and stability. On the Palestinian issue, Guterres said he had never seen such a scale of destruction in the Palestinian territories in his lifetime. He warned that violence and settlement expansion in the occupied West Bank were undermining peace efforts. He called for greater international action to address the worsening humanitarian situation in the Palestinian territories, protect civilians, and uphold international law. Foreign Minister Ayman al-Safadi has taken part in a meeting in New York with foreign ministers from the United Arab Emirates, Indonesia, Pakistan, Turkey, Saudi Arabia, Qatar, and Egypt on the sidelines of the UN General Assembly. The ministers called for an immediate end to violations of the Gaza ceasefire and the full implementation of the comprehensive plan for Gaza, including the unhindered delivery of humanitarian aid and support for early recovery and reconstruction. They also called for a full Israeli withdrawal from Gaza, the deployment of an international stabilization force, and the establishment of a national committee to administer the territory. The ministers rejected any forced displacement of Palestinians and condemned settlement expansion, land confiscation, home demolition, and settler violence. They also stressed the need to protect the holy sites in Jerusalem. They stressed that Gaza must remain part of the Palestinian territory and that the plan should lead to a sovereign and an independent Palestinian state with East Jerusalem as its capital based on the two-state solution. Israeli attacks on Gaza have killed five Palestinians and injured 25 others over the past 24 hours. The health ministry in Gaza says the overall death toll from the Israeli military aggression since October 2023 has risen to nearly 73,920, with more than 174,900 people injured. It says nearly 1,400 Palestinians have been killed and more than 4,800 injured since the ceasefire took effect on October the 11th, while the bodies of more than 830 people have been recovered. Iran and the United States have signaled that they may be open to reviving negotiations to end their conflict as the presidents of both countries prepare to attend the United Nations General Assembly in New York. U.S. President Donald Trump said he would be open to meeting Iranian President Masoud Pezeshkian. However, an Iranian official said there were currently no plans for a direct meeting, while adding that Iran's delegation had authority to resume talks. Iran has also said it could reopen the Strait of Hormuz to Gulf shipping if the United States eases military pressure and lifts its blockade on Iranian ports. U.S. Secretary of State Marco Rubio said Washington was open to talks if they could lead to a positive outcome.
The United Nations Refugee Agency says tens of thousands more people could be displaced in Yemen as fighting intensifies. The UNHCR says more than 130,000 people have already been displaced this month, with an additional 100,000 potentially forced from their homes over the next 3 months. Most displaced people remain inside Yemen, while more than 3,000 have crossed the Red Sea by boat to countries in Africa. In other news, 4 people were killed in overnight Russian strikes on Ukraine's industrial heartland. The attacks targeted businesses, ports, warehouses, railways, and energy facilities, Ukraine says. It has also stepped up long-range strikes against Russian oil refineries. The Ukrainian military said, The latest strikes come as Ukrainian President Volodymyr Zelensky prepares to meet U.S. President Donald Trump at the United Nations in New York. And finally, here's a look at the weather forecast. Moderate weather condition is expected in different areas of the kingdom as lows reach 18 degrees in Amman and 26 in Aqaba. Also, moderate conditions are forecast in the hilly areas tomorrow, relatively hot elsewhere in the country, with highs at 29 in Amman and 37 in Aqaba. And before we end the news, once again, His Majesty King Abdullah delivers today Jordan's address at the opening session of the UN General Assembly meetings. The foreign ministers of Jordan and 7 Arab and Islamic countries stress the need to implement the Gaza plan and protect the holy sites in Jerusalem. And Iran and the United States signal that they may be open to reviving negotiations to end their conflict. And with this, we conclude our second and final detailed news bulletin of the day with a time exactly 7 minutes past the hour. Thank you for listening.

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1: in Amman, 99.7 in Aqaba, 90.9 in the north, 96.1 in the Dead Sea and the Jordan Valley, and worldwide, jrtv.gov.co
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4: 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From the United Nations headquarters in New York, His Majesty King Abdullah II delivers Jordan's address to the 81st session of the United Nations General Assembly.

بسم الله الرحمن الرحيم. Mr. President, Mr. Secretary General, Your Excellencies, every generation believes the challenges they face are unmatched. Perhaps for us that is true. We are at a unique moment in history. The scale of knowledge and the speed of change are unprecedented. Every day brings another crisis, another tragedy, another emergency demanding our attention. One study shows that average screen attention has fallen from 2.5 minutes in 2004 to just 47 seconds today. Of course, a screen is not the world, but that says something about our world today. That attention has become a scarce asset, and where we choose to direct it has never mattered more. And in this chamber, attention is more than a cognitive resource. It is a geopolitical one. It determines which conflicts receive sustained diplomacy and which fade from the agenda. Whether a ceasefire holds after the cameras leave, whether humanitarian suffering remains intolerable or becomes familiar, and whether the world steps up or scrolls and strolls away. History rarely catches us entirely by surprise. More often, it catches us focused elsewhere. Economic disparity, food insecurity, climate change disasters. None of these challenged

0: emerged overnight. The warning signs have been there. The question is whether our attention lasts long enough to act, and what we neglect has a habit of shaping our future. Your Excellencies, we see the cost of that neglect every day. In my region, from Lebanon to Yemen to Sudan, protracted conflict is deepening humanitarian suffering. And if anyone had any doubt that a crisis in our part of the world stays there, just look at the energy and grocery bills of ordinary families from Mumbai to Madrid to Minnesota. The Iran war has shown how quickly instability can disrupt trade, investment, and lives beyond the region. And then there is Gaza. For decades, I've stood before this assembly and warned of the dangers of leaving the Palestinian-Israeli conflict unresolved. But the international community chose to manage the conflict, not confront it. And every new Israeli violation was treated as temporary, diverting attention from the reality being created on the ground, until temporary became permanent, and permanent became policy. Of course, this is not the world's only injustice, but one of the world's longest running occupations forces a basic question. If international law can be ignored for decades, then what exactly is that law worth? And how can we enforce it if we won't even call out its violations? In Gaza, the evidence is overwhelming. In the first 300 days of the so-called ceasefire, at least 300 Palestinian children were killed. Jordan's field hospitals have also been targeted. President Trump has pushed hard for peace and a path to end this war. But this Israeli government keeps moving the goalposts, continuing its attacks and destruction of civilian infrastructure, refusing to withdraw, and squeezing Palestinians into barely a third of Gaza. This can no longer be dismissed as temporary military measures or a consequence of war. Accountability begins when we call things for what they are: an attempt to erase Palestinian life and impose a new territorial reality in Gaza. And while the world has been focused on Gaza, something extraordinarily dangerous is unfolding in the West Bank. Some may think we have seen this before. Settlements, violence, displacement, more of the same. But it is not. Nor is it simply an escalation. This is a fundamental shift. What was once a creeping process has exploded into something far more aggressive. Settler violence is rampant. Palestinians are being beaten, shot, and terrorized. Homes torched, property destroyed, families driven from their land. And Israel is tightening its grip on more of the West Bank, seizing land, expanding settlements, and pushing the Palestinians out. It is time to see what is happening for what it really is. Because when the language is sanitized, the actions become normalized. Demolishing Palestinian homes to expand illegal settlements is not law enforcement. It is forcible transfer. Appropriating occupied land is not land registration. It is de facto annexation. a choking network of checkpoints and barriers, is not security infrastructure. It is a system of subjugation. Systematic attacks on Palestinian communities are not settler unrest. The Israeli government criticizes the violence before the international audiences. They call those responsible a handful of rioters. They assure us that Israel is a country governed by law. Yet what's happening on the ground says otherwise. Israeli soldiers stand by as settlers attack Palestinians, often protecting the attackers or joining them. They have blocked ambulances from reaching the injured. They have targeted international journalists who are trying to say the truth. And when soldiers watch, enable, and sometimes even participate in violence against civilians, this is no longer about a handful of rioters. And the question is no longer whether a few extremists are breaking the law. The question is this the behavior of a democratic state governed by law? What is unfolding across the West Bank is not a series of isolated acts. It is elements of a single policy to compel an entire population to leave their land. And there is a name for that: forced displacement. And that is a war crime. Your Excellencies, if we are to resolve the Palestinian-Israeli conflict, the world must abandon some illusions. The first is that Gaza and the West Bank are separate stories. They are not. They are two fronts of the same Israeli strategy. In both, Palestinians are being killed. In both, the reality on the ground is being remade. Gaza through destruction, the West Bank through de facto annexation. The objective is the same: to make a viable Palestinian state impossible. Another illusion is that this Israeli leadership's rejection of Palestinian statehood is a position that might yet change. It is not. It is cemented on the ground. This government has been accelerating settlements and land seizures, but it began long before. Since Oslo, the map has changed piece by piece, settlement by settlement. And the most dangerous illusion that the Arab world never sought peace. The Arab Peace Initiative of 2002 offered Israel normalization with 57 Arab and Muslim states, including Iran and Iraq at the time, in exchange for peace and Palestinian statehood. For over 20 years, that offer has stood. The obstacle hasn't been the absence of a partner for peace, but the absence of an Israeli government willing to accept it. This Israeli government understands the power of attention. And lately, it has not liked the attention it's been getting. When confronted with evidence of wrongdoing, rather than change the course, it opts for distraction, discrediting its critics. It has also tried to cast this conflict as a war of religions: Islam on one side, Judaism and Christianity on the other. It is not. This is about whether Palestinians, Muslims, and Christians are entitled to the same rights as everyone else. Distractions will not fly anymore. People across the world are paying attention. The question now is, will we act? Because the world's political inaction is not for lack of options. So let's call it for what it is. A choice. We have tools. Sanctions, asset freezes, embargoes, diplomatic isolation. And we have a record of using them elsewhere. Yet with Israel, resolutions end where they began, on paper. This result is a state without restraint. This government's sense of impunity has reached terrifying levels. It no longer feels compelled to ask, can we get away with this? It already knows the answer. And that is precisely why no one in this assembly should assume its ambitions stop at Palestine. This Israeli government's expansionist appetite is now a regional threat. And today, Syria is the warning the international community is choosing not to see. Repeated incursions, creeping territorial expansion, new facts imposed on the ground, including around vital water resources. Step by calculated step, Israel is testing how far it can go. And every time the international community looks away, Israel learns that it can go even further, across borderlines and legal limits. For Jordan, there is no ambiguity. Any threat to our northern border or our water security is a threat to our national security. Jordan will not look away. We will protect our security, our water, and the interests of our people. And the question here is, if Israel continues its antagonistic approach in southern Syria, will the international community stand by and let that happen? Your Excellencies, some things demand our immediate attention, others demand sustained attention. Injustice demands both. Jordan understands this all too well. We know what it means to live in a region where one crisis arrives before the last one has receded. And we know that we cannot choose between responding to the emergency before us and building the future beyond it. So we're doing both. We are strengthening connections from the Gulf to the Mediterranean as a hub for trade, industry, and technology, while responding to humanitarian crises. We are confronting terrorism in the region and beyond, while developing our own defenses and remaining a front line against threats like narcotics. We are protecting Christianity in its communities and heritage in its native and historic land, while promoting the true image of Islam against the voices of hate. And through it all, we will not abandon our commitment to a just peace. We will continue to support Palestinian resilience. We will continue supporting UNRWA. And we will continue to uphold the Hashemite custodianship and historic and legal status quo at Muslim and Christian holy sites in Jerusalem. Most importantly, Jordan is striving to build a different model, principled, open, and steady. At a time when certainty is rare and politics can shift by the day. A country the world can count on, true to our principles, true to our word, ready to talk to everyone, and ready to work with anyone seeking peace. However, our bias towards diplomacy will never supersede our commitment to human values and should not be taken for granted or mistaken for weakness. My friends, whether in Gaza, Sudan, Ukraine, or anywhere, people live with war, displacement, and fear. Whether a crisis began weeks ago or has endured for decades, our principles cannot change with the world's attention. Military force cannot deliver meaningful solutions. It cannot feed the hungry, return the displaced, or build peace. Nor can it repair our planet, manage mass migration, or guide technological progress. That requires institutions that command legitimacy, and it requires trust. Trust between nations, trust in agreements, trust that rules will actually be enforced. Destroy that trust, and every challenge becomes harder. Preserve it, and cooperation becomes possible. And in a world competing for our attention, we must be deliberate about where we direct it and vigilant about what seeks to distract it. The future is shaped not only by what we do, but what we choose to ignore. Thank you.
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0: Kennedy. The Assembly will hear an address by his...
1: 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That was His Majesty King Abdullah II's address at the 81st session of the United Nations General Assembly from New York. 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

I stopped chasing peace when I found honesty. 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